Magic got that low. Jonah, go higher.

Gotta wait for that last harmonica cue. I think we did that as a bonus track for 10 of 10 harmonica songs. Good stuff, man. Hopefully you tapped the track. Did you tap them, all three? Yeah, bringing on home Led Zeppelin on 100.7. It's KSLX. Speaking of the 10 of 10, 10 of 10 on Monday is going to be 10 songs from 1971. It's been a while since we've gone back that far. I think we're going to stretch our legs out a little bit on that. 1971, 10 of 10. That's 10 o'clock on Monday morning. Okay? All right. I got to go. I'm running. It's a block party weekend.

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Permanent Band on the Valley's Classic Rock Station. 100.7 KSLX, Simple Man. It's Block Party Weekend. Did I mention that? I don't know. 15 bands have covered that song. That's probably still the best. I think so. I think so, too. All right, man. LP here. It's a Block Party Weekend. I got a classic rock long set lined up for you next. You're tapping tracks, right? You are, aren't you?

0: Get yourself qualified. Front row tickets for the 40th anniversary show. Also a meet and greet with Foghat. And, of course, $100 in merch. And if you're streaming, you could be winning all kinds of stuff, including tickets for Beat. That's coming up next week. Dude, that's Adrian Belew, Steve Vai, Terry Levin, and Terry Bozzio. Right? And speaking of Terry Bozzio, Dweezil Zappa's coming to town as well. So if you're streaming, you could be winning. And, of course, you know, Tom and Chaw Farms. Yes. You're going to be screaming. I like that. Stream, listen, win. It's easy stuff.
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See, Eric Clapton, Derek and the Dominoes, Cream. Gosh, what do all those bands have in common? Yeah, okay. It's a block party weekend, by the way, in case you just joined us. Right? Lots of tracks to tap, too. I got more coming up pretty soon here. We got the Classic Rock Lawn Set going right now. How's about how's about some seasonal fun, so to speak? Smashing Pumpkins. Behave. It's KSLX.

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0: Here's your Saturday Rush. It's Block Party Weekend, 100.7 KSLX. You got LP here. We got a classic rock long set coming up for you next. Let's see what we got here. So, game five of the ALDS. The Guardians are up on the White Sox 2-0. In fact, the White Sox were being no-hit through six, but they finally got a hit. And in fact, looks like they got a couple of in on. This is kind of interesting. I did a bit of a dive. The Dodgers are the most successful team this season versus Jacob Mizrowski. Yeah, they're hitting. They hit 217 against him. Yeah, right? Success!
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All I want, all I want, all I want. I don't know. I mean, some tracks to tap would be nice. You still want front row tickets for the 40th anniversary show, right? Okay. But then again, slice of pepperoni would be pretty cool, too. It's Block Party Weekend. It's KSLX.

That's track, track, track. Hey, hey, what can I do? I got a woman who just made me $1 million. Hey, right? I guess there's a silver lining, huh? Yeah, it's a block party weekend on KSLX.

What we've got here is failure to communicate. Some men you just can't reach. So you get what we had here last week, which is the way he wants it. Well, he gets it.

0: Hey, it's the Professor of Rock. Here's what's up on this weekend's session of Classic Rock U. I got a salute to working men and women led by Bon Jovi and Bob Seger. 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

0: originally that was going to be Purple Haze, Jesus Saves. And somebody pulled him aside and said, yeah, no, Jimmy, don't do that. The Valley's Classic Rock Station, 100.7 KSLX. I played a couple of songs from Jimi Hendrix, so I kind of cut that short because I am going to do a massive block of AC/DC coming up next. And then after that, I got some Sabbath for you. Is it Saturday night yet?
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It's a block party weekend. That's good. Four songs from AC/DC. Not so bad, man. So it's a block party weekend. You guys know that. Look, if you're streaming, you could be winning. It's just that simple. Hit the Workforce Awards page. You can see all the stuff that you can win. All right, just by listening for a few hours. All right, otherwise, you're tapping tracks. Front row tickets for the 40th anniversary show, along with a meet and greet with Foghat, and $100 for merch. Get merch. Yeah, don't mispronounce that. Not $100 in merch. $100 in merch. I believe I promised you some Sabbath. This is KSLX.

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Yeah, Sweet Leaf. There is an incident where they actually coined the term. They took the phrase Sweet Leaf off a pack of Irish cigarettes, and they said, hey, you know what else we can

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1: This is the new single off the new album. 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

0: Pat Benatar live. Gotta dig it, man. The Valley's Classic Rock Station, 100.7 KSLX. It is a block party weekend. I saw Pat live a long time ago. I bought the concert tour t-shirt. It is a cool shirt, man. It was gray with blue long sleeves. Did you get that one? Did you? Yeah. That one doesn't fit me anymore either. Might fit my left leg. That'd be okay. You got LP here for another hour. Another hour. I got a block of Foghat coming up. So if you want to tap some tracks, that's going to do ya. Otherwise, well, you can check out. Can you ever leave?
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0: 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You crushed it. 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

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Foghat on a Block Party Weekend, 100.7 KSLX. Did you tap the tracks? Did you? I hope so, man. Get yourself a meet and greet for Foghat. That'd be cool. Along with front row tickets and $100 for merchandise. It's the KSLX 40th anniversary show. Anytime, and we're going to do it another week. Hey, Thanksgiving is coming back. Cash for your tank. Right? God, thank God. Anyway, that's going to be cool. Where was I? Oh, yeah, the 40th anniversary show. Anytime you hear 30th Special Foghat, Jefferson Starship, you know, the bonus bands, Led Zeppelin or Def Leppard, you tap the tracks and you get yourself qualified. That's how that works. Okay. Coming up in a few minutes here. I'm going to see how many Creedence songs I can play in 10 minutes. This is KSLX.

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0: You know, I saw that in the library and I said, man, when was the last time I heard that? Creedence Clearwater Revival. It's a block party weekend in case you hadn't figured it out. Yeah, Sweet Hitchhiker. LP here. All right, that's it for me. You will continue to tap tracks all weekend long. Okay. And then I'll talk to you again on Monday morning. 10 of 10, 10 songs from 1971. We don't go back that far very often anymore. So this is going to be a good one. We're going to dig deep. It's going to be good. All right. Have a great night. I got a big block of Aerosmith to get me out of here.
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0: Hey, it's the Professor of Rock. Here's what's up on this weekend's session of Classic Rock U. I got a salute to working men and women led by Bon Jovi and Bob Seger. 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
1: 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To enter text message contests, listeners will be asked to use a text messaging-enabled wireless device to text a specified keyword to a specified 5-digit number. A confirmation text validating the entry into the sweepstakes will follow. Each text message sent to or received by a service subscriber of any wireless carrier may incur standard text messaging charges. Unless otherwise indicated, there is a limit of one entry per contest per person and one winner per household. Webcasts are on a delayed basis, which may affect a webcast listener's ability to participate in any contest. Station will not accept collect calls. Station is not responsible for problems accessing the station website and social media pages, problems sending a text, telephone line unavailability, busy signals, operator interference, and technical or atmospheric conditions that disrupt the completion of an entry or phone call. The criteria and process for selecting winners, the number of winners, the specified prizes to be awarded, and the values of prizes will typically be stated on our website. This information may be periodically included in on-air promotions and on our respective social media pages. Unless otherwise stated, winners will be notified by email or phone. Odds of winning will be dependent upon the number of eligible entries received. The winner is responsible for all income taxes due as a result of accepting a prize, and an IRS Form 1099 may be submitted to applicable taxing authorities. Unless otherwise stated, each winner must claim the prize in person. The prize must be claimed at the KSLX studios during normal business hours within 10 days from the day the prize is won. Failure to meet this deadline shall be deemed forfeiture of the right to claim the prize. Individuals must be 18 years or older at time of entry and be legal residents of Arizona to be eligible to participate in KSLX contests unless otherwise specified. Winners may only win one prize within a 30-day period. Contest deadlines will typically be stated on the station website and may be periodically included in on-air promotions. By participating in any KSLX contest, you agree to fully release and indemnify Hubbard Radio Phoenix LLC, Hubbard Radio LLC, and any contest sponsors from all liability. Winners also consent to the use by KSLX of your online entry, your likeness, and your voice for promotional purposes without additional compensation. Decisions of KSLX concerning all matters with respect to sweepstakes or contests are final. KSLX reserves the right to change prize values, substitute prizes of comparable value, and revise contest rules without notice. Prizes are non-transferable and non-exchangeable and must be taken in their entirety. By entering, each contestant agrees to comply with all rules governing the sweepstakes or contest. 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
1: 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She's the program manager with Chicanos Por La Causa. Itzel, good morning. How are you?
2: Good morning. Doing well. Thank you.
1: Awesome. 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So how would you describe Chicanos Por La Causa to the community?
2: I would say Chicanos Por La Causa is a nonprofit organization that helps the community, empowers their lives through economic development, housing, social services, amongst many other services.
1: 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So what is Youth Build Phoenix and how does this program work?
2: Youth Build Phoenix is a wonderful partnership between Habitat for Humanity and Chicanos Por La Causa. It is designed in a way to help young adults ages 18 to 24 obtain their high school equivalency diploma through GED preparation. Along with that, they get to participate in a no-cost construction training program. This construction training program helps them get abilities and skills to obtain an entry-level job within the construction industry. Not only that, but it gives hands-on experience at Habitat for Humanity's construction sites. This training lasts about 6 months, and it does offer 5 different certifications. The certifications include NCCR, OSHA 10, CPR, Your Role in the Green Environment, and Flagger certification.
1: You mentioned that this program is aimed for people ages 18 to 24 who haven't completed high school but are interested in a career in construction. So can you kind of explain to us the time split between working on completing the GED and the construction skills to be job ready?
2: Absolutely. The classes run Monday through Friday from 7 a.m. to 3 p.m. and in the morning, Tuesdays, Wednesdays, and Thursdays, from 6:30 a.m. to 11, they're attending the field. So they're going out to the construction sites and actually getting that hands-on experience, learning how a residential home is being built from the ground up. And in the afternoons, they get to go back to class, either start working on the NCCR curriculum, which is the construction training, or go into GED classes. Same thing with Mondays and Fridays. They go into construction training or GED class, depending on where they're at. It's really individualized, so it is kind of a self-paced curriculum.
1: That was going to be my next question. How fast do you have to complete this program, or can you go at your own pace?
2: Yeah, it is very self-paced. Let's say someone comes in with some GED tests already done. We would just pick up where they're at. We do tape testing before they come into the program so that we know what they know and what they don't know. And that way the GED instructor can just go on from there with their individual learning.
1: Does Youth Build then help with any job placement in the construction industry once they complete the courses of both construction skills and their GED?
2: Yes. Habitat for Humanity actually partners with different employers over the valley, either their union, direct to hire opportunities, apprenticeship opportunities, or further education as well. The students actually get to see what the opportunities are during the program. So we come in and they come in and present for the youth. The students get to kind of meet the professionals, get to ask the questions that they have in their mind so that by the end of the program, they have an idea of where they want to head, what their next step is. And that way the job placement specialist can help them and assist them to continue on down that path, whether it be helping them out with the applications, getting them connected to the job opportunities, or simply guide them with the follow-up emails.
1: We're having a conversation here on Valley Focus with Itzel Barajas, program manager with Chicanos Por La Causa, right here on Valley Focus. And so what does this cost the participant?
2: It does not cost the participant absolutely nothing. We actually provide all the vouchers for the GED. They don't have to pay any out-of-pocket fees. We provide the personal protective equipment like hard hats, goggles, t-shirts. Along with that, they also receive stipends. So every 2 weeks, they receive $200 depending on their attendance to class. So every day is like $20 towards that check. And it's geared towards their gas, lunches, if that's something that they want to use that for.
1: And so, how is this all funded to be able to support the participants?
2: It is a Department of Labor federally funded training program.
1: When do you have to sign up for this program, and where do you get signed up?
2: We have enrollments all throughout the year. Currently, we are taking any applicant that wants to join our next cohort, sometime September, tentatively early October for the next cohort, and we will be accepting applications all the way through December of this year.
1: And so, do you have to sign up? I guess, is there a sign up period? So you have to be signed up in that period. You can't just start in the middle of the cohort, if you will.
2: Yes, there is a sign-up period. It all depends on what time of the month that you complete the application. But anyone is welcome to complete the application at any given time, and then we would just enroll them onto the next cohort starts.
1: We're having a conversation here on Valley Focus with Itzel Barajas, program manager with Chicanos por la Causa. So when it comes to what you would say to youth about why they should get involved, what is your message?
2: I would say anyone that is not sure of what they want to do for the rest of their life or as a next step for themselves, and they're wanting to complete and continue their education, and they maybe have no idea what construction entails, but they want to get exposed to kind of try it out. I would say come on and join Youth Build. It is 6 months, which is not a long time compared to university or colleges that last 4 years. With this experience, you can transfer it over to any industry, whether it be retail, whether it be manufacturing. Construction also entails a lot of different roles. It's not all labor work. So I definitely would like to say that this is something that changes your lives for the better in a positive impact. And if you're ready for something more, something better and to improve your lives, so I would say go ahead and apply and see what we're all about.
1: How many people are you looking to have participate in this next cohort?
2: In the next cohort, we have approximately 10 to 12 people tentatively to join the cohort.
1: What is the best website for people to find out more information about this Youth Build program and to get signed up?
2: They can go ahead and search up cplc.org under the Workforce Solutions Department. 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
1: It's Valley Focus, and I'm Kayla Mortellaro, your guide for the program, as we turn our attention here to Anne Osborne. She's the Communications and Culture Pass Manager with Act One. Anne, good morning. How are you?
6: Good morning. I'm great. Thanks for having me.
1: You're very welcome and looking forward to the conversation ahead. I want to start simply with, what is Act One?
6: So Act One is a local arts education nonprofit, and we provide three different services. We have an in-person field trip program that takes kids to field trips around Phoenix and Tucson. We have a virtual reality field trip program that brings arts education content directly into classrooms statewide. And then we have the Culture Pass program, which is hosted in 200 public, academic, and tribal libraries statewide and serves almost every Arizona community. It provides an opportunity for people to experience arts and culture for free just through their library with their library card.
1: That leads into my next question here as we break it all down further. So what is the Culture Pass and who is it designed for?
6: So the Culture Pass is a way, like I said, for folks to experience arts and culture for free. They can go to their local public library, check out a pass that is valid for admission for two people to dozens of locations around the state, and many of them are here in the Valley.
1: What partners do you have with Culture Pass to be able to explore those different arts, museums, experiences throughout Arizona?
6: Currently, we have over 40 different partners throughout the state, but depending on where you live, there will be different ones available. We currently have everything from Arco Santi up north to Children's Museum in Tucson, down in Tucson. And we also have things like the Heard Museum and Phoenix Art Museum here in the Valley.
1: She's Anne Osborne, Communications and Culture Pass Manager with Act One right here on Valley Focus. So how do you decide what partners get involved with Culture Pass? How does that partnership and connection end up getting solidified?
6: Yes. So we just reach out to the various organizations. Usually I am connected with them by somebody that we know, or another library or museum connects me with them. Sometimes they just reach out to me. It's kind of a organic grassroots organization.
1: When it comes to the Culture Pass, you're talking about signing up at your local library. So how does it work? You walk into the library, you talk to the librarian, and you say, I would like to sign up for the Culture Pass. So what happens?
6: So you first get a public library card, and depending on which kind of library you're in, some of them will have the Culture Pass at the circulation desk, and others will have it in a little kiosk, and you can go and select a card from that kiosk for the location you want to visit, and then you take that to the circulation desk, and the librarian will scan it and check it out like a book and give you a little receipt. That receipt is your pass.
1: And are there certain places to explore that might not be available at a certain time because, like, someone else has theoretically checked it out for the month? Like, how does that particularly work if you identify a place you would like to go to?
6: Yeah, so every location has a certain number of passes they've made available at each library every week. And once you have checked out a pass for a location, you have 7 days to use it. Once that 7 days has happened, it will automatically check back into the library for checkout by somebody else.
1: We're having a conversation here on Valley Focus with Anne Osborne, Communications and Culture Pass Manager with Act One. You also now have something called Culture Pass Explore. So what is this sub-program of Culture Pass?
6: Yes. So I have been working with the National Forest for quite a while, a couple of years now, to try and create an opportunity for Arizonans to go and experience the national forest spaces without any economic burden or with reduced economic burden. And we are currently offering 7-day recreation day passes to the Coronado National Forest down in southeastern Arizona at 13 different public libraries. And that has been happening since July. We also have three other organizations in the program now that have been in Culture Pass for a while, but they've been moved over to the Explore program just due to their nature. That is going to be the Deer Valley Petroglyph Preserve, which is reopened after being closed for the summer. It's a really interesting place to go visit in Deer Valley. There is the Tubac Presidio State Historic Park and Museum down in Tubac, in south of Tucson. And then we also have the Arboretum at Flagstaff, which is a beautiful, large natural open space up in northern Arizona.
1: So what sort of discounts will be involved with this Explore Sub program for the natural forest that you're working with?
6: Yes. So all the national forests and parks that we're working with are planning to offer 7-day recreation passes that allow either a small group of people or a carload of people to access all of the day use sites that have fees associated with them for free. So you could go to Coronado National Memorial, for example, and it would be completely free for you to park there instead of the, I believe, a $10 use fee. But
1: When it comes to these partnerships and you reaching out, and it kind of, or you mentioned it organically develops, but obviously there are still costs associated with it. So how are these partnerships made possible to the community?
6: Yes. So Act One's Culture Pass is funded entirely by a number of foundations that fund Act One, and the organizations that participate donate the value of their passes in kind. So we actually are not exchanging any money between us. They are just providing this as a service to the community through us.
1: And you mentioned that there are over 200 libraries involved in the Culture Pass. So do you have to go to your specific library that you live closest to? Can you go to other libraries to find opportunities that your library doesn't offer? How does that work?
6: That's a great question. So many libraries in the state of Arizona have reciprocity, meaning if you live in Pima County, you might be able to get a library card in Maricopa County. Or if you live in Phoenix, you can get a Tempe card. Many cities and counties that have library systems allow residents that live adjacent to those locations, to their areas, to get library cards. Also, everybody that's a resident of Maricopa County is also able to get a Maricopa County library card, as well as the card for the city that they live in. So those are two different systems.
1: Why would you encourage people to utilize Culture Pass?
6: Twofold. It's a way to save money, of course, and in these hard economic times, we need to save money any way we can. And two, I really want Arizonans to get out and explore the place that they live in.
1: We're having a conversation here on Valley Focus with Ann Osborne, Communications and Culture Pass Manager with Act One. What do you want people to understand about Culture Pass and Act One as it is inspiring the arts and experiences to people?
6: Yeah, so all three of our program's goals are to provide access to the arts for Arizona, and Culture Pass is the extension of that outside the classroom. We want Arizona students and families to be able to have those experiences together, to learn that Arizona has a lot of arts and culture opportunities. It has rich nature, culture of nature to experience, and it is a way for people to spend time together away from screens.
1: What's the best website to learn more about Culture Pass?
6: Sure. So to learn more about Culture Pass, you can go to our website at act1az.org/culturepass.
1: And is there anything, Anne, that we haven't touched on that you want to make sure the community is aware of this morning?
6: Yes, this season we also have a number of performance partners that are going to be offering tickets in every region of Arizona. So in Southern Arizona, we have the Arizona Friends of Chamber Music that will offer tickets through the Pima Community College system, as well as the Live Theater Workshop that will offer a number of plays throughout the season through PCC. And then up here in the Valley, we have the Chandler Center for the Arts and the Phoenix Symphony that will be offering tickets soon as well.
1: And one final time on the best website to learn more about Act One and Culture Pass.
6: That is act1az.org/culturepass.
1: Anne, thank you so very much for your time and conversation this morning.
6: Thank you so much.
1: You're very welcome. Once again, she is Anne Osborne, Communications and Culture Pass Manager with Act One, as you have been listening right here to Valley Focus.
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1: It's Valley Focus, and I'm Kayla Mortellaro, your guide for the program, as we turn our attention here to Gregor DeBrule. He's the executive director of the Children's Treehouse Foundation. Gregor, good morning. How are you?
8: Yeah, good morning to you, too. Thank you so much for having us on the air.
1: You're very welcome. So let's start with the Children's Treehouse Foundation with an overview. How long has the organization been in operation, and what's kind of a high-level overview of where the impact is made?
8: A parent's cancer diagnosis affects the entire family, you know, especially their children. The Children's Treehouse Foundation's CLIMB program helps children, teens, and parents navigate feelings of fear, sadness, isolation, as they're going through this experience. The program is always free for families, and it helps, improve communication and provide these really valuable coping strategies that these families can use to go through that period of their life together. But yeah, our organization is about 25 years old now. It's been evidence-based since day one. We've worked with a lot of really brilliant people to help create this program.
1: The need for emotional support for children whose parents have cancer is greater than ever before. According to the American Cancer Society in the United States, they estimate that more than 367,000 parents with children under the age of 18 will be diagnosed with invasive cancer each year. So the need is obviously very high. So how does Children's Treehouse Foundation step in and offer these services and support? What does that look like?
8: And just to elaborate on your numbers, you know, when we look at the number of diagnoses in the U.S., we can estimate that approximately, roughly, you know, getting close to a million kids will be going through this with their families each year, this year, let's say, which is a huge social cost that is sort of it's not always in focus, but it's a huge social cost of that goes alongside with adult cancer. Because those children are going to have, they're going to go through periods of many of them will go through these periods of, as I said before, fear and isolation, sadness that if they're not given the proper tools to get through that period, it can impact them for the rest of their lives. So this is a really important issue for I think society to tackle. And the way that our program works is, it's a 6-week educational program that uses art to help these kids to connect to what they're experiencing right now, what they're feeling right now. Many of these kids are going to come in and some of them are going to feel like nothing's wrong. I don't need anything. I don't need any help. They're struggling on the inside, and other kids are going to come in and maybe they've been experiencing, things like a lot of anger, let's say, and really it's sadness, but it's being able to figure out what are these feelings? What are these emotions that I'm going through? And for the parents, it's really important to be able to support them so that they can understand, nobody knows how to be a parent, right? Like there's books, but we don't always know. It's kind of an experiment, right? No one knows how to raise their kids. And nobody knows how to have cancer. And so parenting through cancer is even more difficult. And I think for especially for those parents, and our program is not limited, I should say, to just, you know, sort of biological parents. It could be parents, caregivers. It could be a grandparent. It's any significant adult in a child's life. But for those, you know, typically parents, a lot of times they'll have feelings of, you know, like a, sort of like they can let their family down sometimes because they went from maybe, oh, you know, I cook dinner every night, I'm taking my kids to soccer practice, and now, you know, cancer treatments or you know, there could be symptoms like fatigue or something that start getting in the way of their sort of normal life. And that can cause, you know, I think pretty strong feelings of, you know, inadequacy sometimes, like I'm, or like I'm failing in my role when it, you know, that couldn't be further from the truth. But more importantly, there's a lot of people who are going through the exact same thing. And so I think, you know, our program is really valuable because it shows all of those participants, whether they're the children, the teens, or the parents, that there's other people going through exactly what you're going through right now.
1: We're having a conversation here on Valley Focus with Gregor de Brule, Executive Director of the Children's Treehouse Foundation. So in what consultation and approach have you taken to develop the strategies and the programs to best serve the children whose parents are facing cancer?
8: Yeah, so the program is sort of a, you know, it's a living, breathing, evolving thing. You know, years ago when we first created the program, the founder of our organization worked with these cancer researchers and psychologists to come up with a, you know, an evidence-based program. It's very important to us that the CLIMB program is not just a positive idea or something. It's, you know, it's that we have the data that shows that it's going to work, that it is working. Over the years, the program has continued to develop and grow. When we first started, there was only a children's program, but eventually we added a teens program and a parent program as well. And I think those are important because we can say, okay, well, there's different ages and stages with teens versus children. So even though the core principles of the program are the same, the approach to them has to be sort of shifted slightly depending on the child's age. But for the parent program as well, that was a really important step for our organization because not only does it help support those parents, as I mentioned before, but the CLIMB program, then once we had the parent program, it gives sort of a shared vocabulary that the children and the parents can use to go through this and to communicate with each other, you know, which I think is really, really valuable. And, you know, while we're here working with these children, the parents understand what it is that the children are learning and can support them further at home, you know. And really our program, even though, as I mentioned, we have this parents program as well, it's really all about the kids because what we have discovered, what research has sort of told us, is that for parents who are diagnosed with cancer, oftentimes concern for their children is their primary stressor. More than their own life, they're worried about what impact this will have on their kids. And so we are supporting those patients through the support we're providing for their children.
1: Where do you meet these children? Are the services then in hospital? Are they virtual? Is it a combination of both?
8: Yeah, thank you for asking that. Yeah, so the primary way that a family would participate in a CLIMB program would be in a hospital or a cancer center. So we have programs across the U.S., not just in Arizona. And what we do is that we go in and we train those staff on how to deliver this curriculum. And that way they can run these groups throughout the year. And that's, I think, the best version of the CLIMB program, are sort of the best model for the CLIMB program, because, you know, every community is a little bit different, you know, they in their culture and, you know, in a variety of different ways. And I think having a hospital or cancer center that knows that community, that understands that community, deliver this program to those people is, I think, really valuable. I think in many cases that could be better than if, you know, somebody else tries to come in and provide that support. We do, however, also have an online delivery model. So we can support families from anywhere, regardless of whether or not they're at a hospital that has that we have a relationship with.
1: You mentioned that you're across the United States, not just in Arizona, but right here in Arizona. What current hospital partnerships do you have, and how long does it take to kind of get the hospital team up and running with the curriculum?
8: Yeah, that's a good question, and there's not really a one size fits all answer. So here in Arizona, we are partnered with Honor Health, who put our program system wide, and we also have a new partnership with Mayo, the Mayo Clinic here. We have had programs running at Banner in the past, and we would love to get it running up and running again. And really, any hospital or cancer center that deals with adult cancer patients is a good fit. The program is really easy to implement for a couple of reasons. One, it's a totally manualized program. So they don't have to make anything up. They don't have to reinvent the wheel when it comes to providing the support. It's the training, for example, is really, it's all online. It's all self-paced for their staff. So it's really, really easy to implement. But, you know, the time that it takes to get a program from, you know, the first time we talk to a hospital to like where they have people going, you know, ready to, they've got people in training and they're ready to add it to their calendar. I mean, it could be 2 months or it could be a year, really, depending on the size of the hospital and how many people we're sort of running it by.
1: Having a conversation here on Valley Focus with Gregor DeBruhl, Executive Director of the Children's Treehouse Foundation. So in order for all of this to come to fruition, you have to have fundraising dollars to be able to support it. And there is going to be an upcoming fundraising golf tournament on November 14th at Papago Golf Club. So, Gregor, why don't you give us the details and information for this event and how people can sign up?
8: Yeah, we're so appreciative to our community, our donors, our corporate sponsors, organizations like Sprouts. This year, our golf tournament is brought to us by an organization called Iconic Tire. Our sponsors have all been amazing. This is our fourth year running the tournament. Papago does a really, really great job helping with this, and we have a lot of fun as well. I just think it's a wonderful event. As you said, it's November 14th I think check-in's about 7:30 in the morning, and yeah, it's going to be a great day of golf. It's going to be, you know, silent auctions and raffles, and you know, we have some other games, lunch, all the sort of things you would expect. But this is like I said, our fourth year running this, and it's been just growing and growing every year, so we're really excited to have it back. But like I said, I'm so appreciative to all the people who helped make this a reality, because, the program is always free for families. So every one of those families that comes to, let's take the online program that we facilitate ourselves. Every one of those families, this program is free. All the materials that they need get sent to them by us. And, you know, those costs, the cost for the materials, the cost to cover the facilitators, that comes just directly from the support that we have from our community.
1: So if people are unable to participate, though, on November 14th, what are some other ways that they can still get involved?
8: I think going to our website, www.childrenstreehousefdn, like short for foundation.org. Our golf website is childrenstreehousefdn.org/golf. But just coming to our main page and just learning a little bit more about what we do. There's a donate button right on the top, but reach out to us. If you have something that you can, if you have something that you feel like, you know, I would love to help in some way, whether it be, you know, financial, like through donations or connections to organizations that might be able to support us, or, you know, maybe you work at a hospital, or maybe you know somebody who works at a hospital, that, you know, you think we should be having a conversation with them. All of that is how this happens. Like, that's kind of the magic of the nonprofit world, is people coming together and bringing something to the table. But I hope that a lot of people will be out there at golf.
1: Absolutely. November 14th. And one more time on that website, Gregor.
8: Yeah. So our main website is www.childrenstreehousefdn.org. And you can find the golf page at that same URL, www.childrenstreehousefdn.org/golf.
1: You had mentioned that the CLIMB program is about 6 weeks in length for the child to participate in. Is there really any strategy behind it in terms of, does the child get started with the program right away upon initial diagnosis? Does the program get started about like a month into the diagnosis? Like, kind of how does that get started for the child as they navigate through dealing with their parents having this diagnosis?
8: Yeah, that's a really, really good question. It's really important that we start a CLIMB program at the right time for the family. And typically that is going to be, after the family member has been diagnosed. And once a sort of treatment plan has been established, early on, very early on, there's so many unknowns that I think it's difficult to even consider adding or even identifying what type of support will we need or do I need. I think early on it can be there's a lot going on in these families' lives. But once diagnosis has happened and once a treatment plan has been established, I think that's a good time. And for us, it's really important that it be as early as possible because, we're giving these families tools that they can use to navigate this period. And so we want to get these tools to them as early as possible, as quickly as possible.
1: He's Gregor DeBruhl, Executive Director of the Children's Treehouse Foundation here on Valley Focus. Is there anything that we haven't touched on today that you'd like to make sure the community knows of and is aware of?
8: I would say a lot of times when people hear our organization, they assume that we're providing support to the patient, which we are, but through the support of their children. That's sort of the difference with our organization that we always want to make sure that people understand. I would say that if you have anyone in your life who's been diagnosed with cancer, who has children, like I said before, it could be a parent, a caregiver, it could be a grandparent, an aunt and uncle, anyone who plays a significant role in that child's life. If they haven't heard about us, pass the word on to them so that they can reach out to us directly, so that we can try and get them some support.
1: And before I let you go here this morning, one more time on the best website for information about the Children's Treehouse Foundation, as well as the golf tournament taking place on November 14th.
8: Yeah, so come and visit us at www.childrenstreehousefdn.org. That's like short for foundation.org. You'll be able to find our events, donate buttons, learn more about our organization, contact us, everything from there. So, really, really hoping to hear from some more people. And I really appreciate this opportunity, Kayla, to come on and talk to everybody.
1: Absolutely. Once again, he is Gregor DeBruhl, Executive Director of the Children's Treehouse Foundation. Thanks so much for the time and conversation today.
8: Yeah, thank you for having us.
1: You're very welcome, as you have been listening right here to Valley Focus.
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1: It's Valley Focus, and I'm Kayla Mortellaro, your guide for the program, as we turn our attention here to Michonne Havalosa with PAC-911 Operations Director. Michonne, good morning. How are you?
10: Good morning. Good morning, Kayla. I'm well. How are you?
1: Doing great and looking forward to the fun conversation ahead here. I want to start with PAC-911. So what is PAC-911 and how do you operate within the ecosystem of the animal welfare community?
10: All right. Well, thank you for asking that. I think a lot of people don't know, so excited to share. PAC-911 stands for the Phoenix Animal Care Coalition, and what we're about is really bringing the animal rescue community together. We currently have around 150 rescue partners across Arizona, and our role is really to help them do more. So we provide resources like critical veterinary care funding, large-scale adoption events, spay and neuter support. We also have Chuck Wagon, which is a pet food assistance program for people to really help keep more pets in their homes. And we have a lot of fundraising opportunities and education. A big part of what we do really happens behind the scenes, though. So when an animal needs help, we are able to reach out to our network, connect rescues with resources for themselves, for the animals, and really help find a path forward for everyone. Because the biggest thing is we really believe no one organization can do it all. And when we work together and share resources, we can save more animals than we ever could working alone.
1: How long has PAC911 been serving the Arizona community?
10: PAC911 was founded in 1999. So we've been serving Arizona's animal rescue community for over 25 years. And it started with Barry Mears, our founder and president. She really saw a lot of smaller rescue organizations struggling with like limited resources and support for each other with so many healthy, adoptable animals that were being euthanized at that time. And she believed that if the organizations could come together and support one another, we could all have a really much greater impact. And so that idea became PAC911.
1: We're having a conversation here on Valley Focus with Michonne Havalosa, PAC911 Operations Director. So in what ways, in the ways that you assist animal welfare organizations, you also provide funds necessary for medical care to animals, critical medical care to animals. So how does this part of PAC911 function?
10: Well, our critical care program is one of the most important things we do. So our PAC911 rescue partners can come to us when they have an animal with medical needs, and they can apply for assistance, and they can do this as often as they need to. So we have a really simple process that helps us understand the animal situation, you know, the medical need and what care is required. And we also use those funds to encourage rescues to say yes to animals who might otherwise be overlooked. So that includes those on like shelter euthanasia lists and those facing serious medical conditions. So the whole purpose is really simple, and it's to save more lives. So last year alone, this particular program helped save more than 1,700 animals here in Arizona and help them get the medical care they need. And this year, that's one of our focuses is really keeping this program up and going. And that's where a lot of our fundraising opportunities lie.
1: How is it decided what animals will get this necessary medical care? How do the animal welfare organizations come to you with the animals that need that assistance?
10: So our more than 150 rescue partners can reach out to us when they have an animal in need of medical care. And we review each situation based on the animal's needs and the funds we have available. So there are times when we're looking also specifically at animals who are in immediate danger of being euthanized or who have medical needs that could make it very difficult for a rescue to say yes and take them. So we really try to be as responsive as we can, because we know that these situations are usually very time sensitive. And our goal is always to help our partners say yes when otherwise they might not have the resources to do it. And as long as we have the funds, we will never turn our partners or any animals away.
1: PAC911 also partners with organizations for adoption events. So what do these community events typically look like, and are you having any upcoming this fall?
10: Yes, we are. And our adopt-a-thons are really fun community events. So several of our rescue partners come together with adoptable animals, and it gives people the opportunity to meet a lot of animals in one place. There's typically anywhere from 20 to 40, upwards of 50 and 60 rescues in one spot at one time. There's something really special about watching people come in just to look and then leaving with a new family member. So we do have several events coming up in the fall and winter, and people can find the most current event information on our website at PAC911.org. We have upcoming events in November and December, and we do host them all over the valley. And our goal is really to make adoption accessible, fun, and a celebration, not just for the animals finding homes, but really for the rescues and fosters who worked really hard to get them to this place. So our next ones are November. The first one is November 7th at the All Saints Church in Central Phoenix. We have November 21st at the Franciscan Renewal Center in Scottsdale, and December 6th at Pet Supplies Plus in North Scottsdale, and many more. So please check out the website.
1: You mentioned that these adoption events are really fun. Like, what is it about these adoption events and the excitement to see furry friends finding forever homes, in addition to how simple is this adoption process?
10: Oh, well, it really is one of my favorite things about what we do, because, you know, each rescue does have their own adoption process and fees and policies. So we let each of our partners handle that part. And our role is to bring everyone together and create an environment where the animals have a chance to be seen. So when an adoption happens, kind of the fun part is we celebrate it. We announce the adoption, we ring a bell, we celebrate the animal finding their person or family. And we have goodie bags for the adopters, thanks to a lot of our wonderful sponsors. And I think one of the funnest things is, like, when you hear that bell ring, you know that another animal is going home. And after everything that these rescues and fosters have done to get that animal to the point, it's a really special moment. And the impact doesn't stop with that one adoption. Like, I want people to really think this through. When one animal finds a home, it opens a spot for a rescue to help another animal who may not have had a chance otherwise. So every adoption really creates a ripple effect.

0: available to pets that need that critical assistance. You have a big fundraising event that is upcoming on Sunday, November 15th, Glimmer of Hope. So why don't you give us the details on this particular event and the excitement that you have for celebration on November 15th?
1: Thank you. Yes, Glimmer of Hope is our largest fundraising event of the year, and it is sold out, which is, you know, a great problem to have. But we do have a lot of ways to support PAC 911 and all of our rescue partners. We always like to say it's kind of a one-stop shop. When you're helping PAC 911, you get to help so many different rescues in Arizona. One of the ways to get involved, the easiest ways to get involved, is through our Toyota raffle. So through the generosity of Valley Toyota dealers, we're raffling off a 2026 Toyota RAV4 XLE. Or if cars aren't your bag, you can also choose $20,000 cash if you win. And so the really cool part about this is 100% of the raffle proceeds go directly into the critical care program we've been speaking of. And that helps directly pay for medical care for animals with our rescue partners. So it's a really fun way to have a chance at something great while helping an animal who desperately needs it and knowing that your money, either way, you win because you've either helped save a life or you could win something really cool.
0: So how do people get involved in purchasing these raffle tickets?
1: So you can go to PAC911.org, and we have a nice banner right there with a RAV4 with some cute dogs and cats on it. And you can click that and it will bring you right to the page where you can purchase tickets.
0: So is the winners drawn at the luncheon and you don't have to be present in order to win?
1: Great question. That is correct. So the winners will be drawn live on November 15th at the Glimmer of Hope event, and we will be streaming it from our Facebook page. So you can tune in Facebook Live if you're not there in person to watch the drawing. And the only rules and regulations around there are you must be an Arizona resident, you must be living in Arizona, and you must be at least 21 years old.
0: Perfect. And so one more time on those, the website for those raffle tickets, and how much do they cost?
1: It is PAC911.org, PACC911.org. And you get two tickets for $100 or six tickets for $250. And I have to say your odds in this raffle are very, very good.
0: She is Michonne Havalosa, PAC 911 Operations Director, right here on Valley Focus. So how will the proceeds go to support PAC 911? What programs will be funded?
1: So the Toyota raffle, the proceeds from this go directly into our critical care program. So 100% of the money from the raffle tickets goes into helping animals in need directly. So this is for any animals that our rescue partners have that need support, whether it be, some massive medical need, dental, blood work, surgeries. It helps them get to a point where the rescues can say yes and take them in, and then we get them whatever they need and then into loving homes.
0: Is there anything about PAC 911 that we haven't touched on yet today that you'd like to make sure the community is aware of?
1: I think the biggest thing I want people to know is that PAC 911 is really about community. People sometimes think of animal rescue as like one organization or one shelter, but there are over 150 incredible rescue partners we have across Arizona, and they're working every day to save animals while resources are stretched incredibly thin. So PAC 911 exists to help connect those organizations and give them some of the resources they need to keep going.
0: One more time, Michonne, on the best website for more information on PAC 911, your event on November 15th, as well as the raffle prize of the Toyota RAV4.
1: Oh, yes. Please go to PAC911.org. It's PACC911.org.
0: Thank you so very much for your time and conversation this morning.
1: Thank you so much, Kayla.
0: You're very welcome. Once again, she is Michonne Havalosa, PAC 911 Operations Director, as you have been listening right here to Valley Focus.
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6: It's Valley Focus, and I'm Kayla Mortellaro. Your guide for the program as we turn our attention here to Lindsay Forman. She's the director of Pippin at Arizona Broadway Theater. Lindsay, good morning. How are you?
7: Good. Great. How are you?
6: Doing awesome and looking forward to the fun conversation ahead. I want to start first, though, with how many years has Arizona Broadway Theater been putting on incredible performances for the Arizona community, and what makes Arizona Broadway Theater unique?
7: Well, Arizona Broadway Theater is in our 22nd season of putting on performances in Peoria, Arizona. Arizona Broadway Theater is awesome. It's super unique because you actually get to have dinner, should you choose, prior to the show. So it's an amazing space, beautiful seating, extremely high-tech environment, a beautiful LED screen on the stage that provides some additional support for staging and stuff like that. And it's just an awesome place to work.
6: So now when it comes to Pippin, what is the Pippin musical story about?
7: Pippin is it's an interesting show, but it actually is quite poignant. It actually begs the question, what would you risk for an extraordinary life? Whether that's in work, in love, in friendship, just in the people that you meet along the way. But it's also done to really, really great Stephen Schwartz music, who's the same person that wrote Wicked. So it's actually really exciting. And the way we've done it at ABT is, we've added circus elements. We've added some really exciting dancing, some really funny moments, and some really heartwarming moments.
6: Well, that leads into my next question. What is unique and special about this particular performance that you get to direct?
7: I love Pippin so much because it's really up to interpretation of how you want to do it. And ABT's really made an awesome decision to do more of like a circusy type thing. So we have aerial moments where people are on silks, people are on liras. We got people on stilts. We got jugglers. We've got tumblers. We've got magic. So we've kind of really thrown everything at the wall on this one.
6: We're having a conversation here on Valley Focus with Lindsay Forman. She's the director of Pippin at Arizona Broadway Theater. This performance is also being led by an all-female creative team, which includes you as the director. So what is it like being part of an all-female creative team? What has that collaboration process been like?
7: Oh my God, it's been unbelievable. This is my first time directing on the main stage. I've performed at ABT since 2009, and I've done a lot of choreography there. So being on an all-female creative team with Katrina Contini, who did our choreography, Renee Coer, who did our aerial choreography, which we've never had an aerial choreographer before at ABT, so it's been really exciting. It's just been a really collaborative space, a really positive work environment. It's just been really great and uplifting.
6: You mentioned that this is your first time directing on a main stage at Arizona Broadway Theater. So what have you learned throughout the process as the show is underway?
7: Oh, I've learned so much. you know, being a choreographer there before, I'm very familiar with the space, very familiar with the stage and the work environment, which has been awesome. I've learned a lot about me and about planning ahead, and just creativity and being moldable. Sometimes things you write down on the page don't translate to what you want to put on stage. So you have to be able to change it and fly by the seat of your pants, which is hard when you have a vision and then it doesn't exactly transfer, but it's fun to see it on stage and then see how they interpret it. And then just moving on, you know, making things work, which has been really fun.
6: So what has been the most exciting part about directing, and what has been the most challenging part about directing?
7: Both, it's like one and the same. I think it's been exciting because I've wanted to direct for a long time there. And so being, you know, having Cass, Curtis, and Kyle, the executive producers and artistic director there, trust me with a show like this, which is like a huge show, has been really, really scary and exciting. But, you know, having this group of people, this amazing talent, and as well as our creative team has been so artistically rewarding. I've never felt this way in my life.
6: She is Lindsay Forman, director of Pippin at Arizona Broadway Theater, right here on Valley Focus. So you kind of touched on it a bit at the beginning, but walk us through the experience as a guest. What all is part of a ticket purchase with Arizona Broadway Theater?
7: We have two different ticket options. When you buy a ticket at ABT, should you choose the dinner option, which is the exciting option, the box office, the bar entrance is beautiful. We have a full bar in the front. So like when you walk in, you can go to the bar, whether you purchase a dinner ticket or not, you can get in and you can visit the bar. It's an amazing bar. The bartenders are lovely. We have themed beverages per each show. So they change every time. So you can try out whatever those are. And then when you walk into the theater, beautiful, beautiful full stage, fly system, everything. When you sit down at your table, you have a 3-course meal, salad, dinner, dessert. We have coffee, full dinner service. So it's not buffet style. It's full fine dining. And then you'll watch your show. At intermission, you can have dessert. And then after the shows, some of the actors are always out in the lobby to meet you and greet you and tell you thank you for coming. And it's just really a wonderful, wonderful experience.
6: Why should people come to Arizona Broadway Theater to see Pippin?
7: Because live theater is the most amazing thing on this planet. and this show right now, especially, it just really has everything you need. It has comedy. It has romantic moments. It has exciting moments. It has daring moments. And it's just really, for 2.5 hours, you can come, sit, forget about things, but also think about things a little bit too, which is exciting, and just watch some really talented people on stage.
6: And so how long will Pippin be on stage?
7: Till November 8th. We do 8 shows a week, Tuesday through Sunday. So yes, if you did that math right, there are 2 shows on Saturdays and 2 shows on Sundays. So you can come check them out. They're there Tuesday through Sunday till November 8th.
6: And what's the best website for people to purchase tickets?
7: azbroadway.org. 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You're like 1 click away from seeing some Broadway magic.
6: And Lindsay, before I let you go here this morning, is there anything that we haven't touched on that you'd like to make sure the community is aware of?
7: No, but we have such a gem in our backyard. 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
6: Lindsay, thank you so very much and best of luck as the show continues on.
7: Thank you so much.
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1: Universal presents Burt Reynolds, Sally Field, Jerry Reed, and how they all took to the road one day for a quiet little drive in the country from Georgia to Texas and back with a truckload of bootleg beer. 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
0: Now more from the year, over 100,000 fans packed English Town Raceway in New Jersey to see the Grateful Dead, the new Riders of the Purple Sage, and the Marshall Tucker Band.

0: what you see from the Marshall Tucker Band. And we'll return to the year Jimmy Carter became president. And don't even get me started on Billy. When 1977 continues in the Time Warp.
1: I think it's going to be an enjoyable next 4 years. I feel good about it. And I love everyone of you.
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13: 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Welcome back to 1977 in the Time Warp.

The Cars. She's the best friend's girl. 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Oh, we are Devo. 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Van Halen. They all signed their first record deals in our 1977 Time Warp.

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5: 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That's it. Yeah, right.

0: Welcome back to DTV. You're in the middle of a weekend of macho idiot rot. That's right. All weekend long, superficial adolescent male posturing and shallow meaningless songs.
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0: This special weekend is brought to you by beer.
2: 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It's the weekend already in the Time Warp.

0: Everybody wants me to have a nice day.
1: Have a nice day.
0: Yeah, yeah, yeah. 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Maybe, just maybe, I've had 63 nice days in a row. And by God, I'm ready for a crappy day. Let someone wish me a crappy day. I never hear that. Have a crappy day. That's no problem at all. All you have to do is get up some mornings.
2: 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In the Time Warp Work Week.

0: strange days from the Doors. And the days keep on moving, but not fast enough for us when we return to the Time Warp.
1: What you like to be queen for a day?
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12: Hi, Bill St. James here with more days of the week on Time Warp. Maybe we'll even make up some new ones. How about Flurf Day?

0: Florida, the job's yours. The agency said that you have Monday, Wednesday, and Friday afternoons open, and that's fine. And Florida, I want you to consider this your home.
1: I got a home. I'll be here Monday, and the first week will be on a trial basis.
0: Oh, Florida, don't be ridiculous. You're not on trial.
1: I know. You are. See you Monday.

0: Every Tuesday night on ABC, you'll see the drama of America's fighting men in action on Combat. Further back in history, these men could have been simple horse thieves, card sharks, or rum runners. F Troop. Every Tuesday, watch Combat and F Troop.
1: Time Warp. It's only Tuesday? No.

0: Bruce Springsteen's Glory Days in the Time Warp. And the end of days is near, so don't go away.
1: 'Cause it's a good day from morning till night.
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0: Sunday. See Stan Daredevil Harris set his nostril hairs on fire and drive to Milwaukee. Sunday.
1: Sunday. 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
1: 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Free dinner. 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
0: Don't believe him.
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0: Sunday Bloody Sunday from U2 as we embrace the end of days. This is Bill St. James, and it's another day, another dollar in the Time Warp. 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
0: Hi, I'm Bill St. James. Welcome to 1982 in the Time Warp.

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0: 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And we'll have more from the year Time Magazine's Man of the Year was the computer.
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0: It's the year Q-Bert hit the arcades. A game that turned incomprehensible mumbling into millions of quarters a day. Hear that? He said, I'm gonna buy another sports car in our 1982 Time Warp.
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0: 1982.
1: 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I'm Bryant Gumbel.
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0: George Thorogood's Bad to the Bone in the Time Warp. 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
0: Hi, this is Bill St. James. Welcome back to our 1982 Time Warp.

0: 1982, year of Billy Joel's The Nylon Curtain. And we're living here in Allertown. All the Best Cowboys Have Chinese Eyes by Pete Townsend. Slip skirt, Jeannie never wears those slip skirts. Built for Speed from the Stray Cats. We're all rock this town, rock it inside out. Hey! Two Tricks One-on-One.
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0: 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And when we return to the Time Warp, we gotta go. So don't you go anywhere until we tell you we've left.
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0: Never has there been a motion picture like this. Monster a Go-Go, with a genuine 10-foot-tall monster to give you the whim-whams. 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

0: Led Zeppelin and Going to California. Looks like our get up and go got up and left. So we'll see what the hottest fashion trends are right now and ignore them. 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
1: 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The green dress for her coloring makes her look like a leper. Especially with those blue shoes. 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Believe me, it's a cheap-made dress.
0: But that was some nice built on her body.
1: I could see through the dress that she's wearing a harness underneath. 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

0: 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They'll fill it with bells that are decidedly with it and with.
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0: 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We'll find out when we return to the Time Warp.
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12: Hi, Bill St. James here. And now on Time Warp, we're looking at the originals. It's a game where we give you the original name of some famous bands, and your job is to guess who they became. First, the Gollywogs. Bad name, huh? But what did they become famous as? Well, it's Creedence Clearwater Revival. Not a great name either, but their music sure was.

The group formerly known as the Gollywogs, but we know them as Creedence Clearwater Revival. That's Have You Ever Seen the Rain on Time Warp. We're checking out the original names of bands and give you mere seconds to tell us who they became. You ready? I know the pressure's on. So how about the group that was known as Mammoth? They were also briefly known as Genesis, but discovered that name was taken. We're talking about Van Halen. And here they are from their second album in the Time Warp.

Van Halen, who at one point in the 1970s were called Mammoth. Now for our last original name to identify. This band had the unique moniker of the Screaming Abdabs, and later T-Set. Then they became the Pink Floyd sound, and finally shortened it to Pink Floyd. From The Wall, here's Pink Floyd in The Time Warp.

0: Comfortably Numb from Pink Floyd, as we wrap up another edition of The Originals and this week's Time Warp. And hey, check out Time Warp on Facebook. It'll fill your other 6+ days. Just search Time Warp with Bill St. James and like us.
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0: Time Warp was produced by Dan Fermento and Rob Frankel. Written and produced by Frank Guida. Programmed by Tom Powell. Executive producers John McConnell and Andy Denemark. Copyright 2026. I'm Bill St. James with the answer to the trivia question we never asked, Wavy Gravy and the J. Peterman Guy from Seinfeld. 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

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Yeah, Zeppelin on the way after this block of Poison.

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0: Did you tap every track of that Zeppelin block, grabbing all the entries you can for front row seats at the KSLX 40th anniversary show? Zeppelin and Def Leppard are bonus artists in that contest. You can also tap the tracks on 38 Special, Foghat, and Jefferson Starship. Got another classic rock long set on the way. Pat Benatar's kicking it off next.
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0: 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Got a block of Zeppelin on the way after ZZ Top. 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

when you just don't seem to have as much to lose. 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

0: 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Here's what's up on this weekend's session of Classic Rock U. I got a salute to working men and women led by Bon Jovi and Bob Seger. 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

Very good Sunday afternoon to you. Michael Abad with you here on this block party weekend. If you're a Fleetwood Mac fan, be sure to check out Tusk. 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

Toby Mac and a Black Party Weekend here in the Valley's Classic Rock Station. Stevie Nicks once passed on a big, big, huge hit back in the early 80s. These Dreams by Heart, which was written by Bernie Taupin, who is Elton John's longtime lyricist, actually offered it to Stevie Nicks. She turned it down, and lo and behold, it went on to be a big hit for Heart in the early 80s. Right now, it's Motley Crue and a Black Party Weekend. 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

October is a pumpkin number two. Yeah, that's the why he doesn't put up on 3011. So after that, I yelling and screaming and telling him why. 100.7 KSLX.

Yeah.

0: Pink Floyd, wrapping up a set of blocks here in the Valley's classic rock station, 100.7 KSLX. Come out up here this week. Going to be your last week to get yourself qualified for those front row seats to go check out our 40th anniversary show out at the Mesa Amphitheater coming up on October 22nd, featuring the one and only 38 special, Foghat and Jefferson Starship. Now, this weekend, anytime you hear any of those artists, plus any of our bonus artists, including Led Zeppelin or Def Leppard, you'll have a chance to win front row tickets for the KSLX 40th anniversary concert. So listen for those. In fact, might have an opportunity for you coming up next hour as we get into another long set of classic rock. Got some Loverboy, Alice in Chains all on tap for you as well.
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Rift Valley's classic rock station, Bad Company's Paul Rogers and Black Sabbath's Geezer Butler are being celebrated in a new limited edition charity album. It's called Sound and Vision Live, which is produced by former Guns N' Roses drummer Matt Sorum and recorded this past March for the inaugural Palm Springs Sound and Vision Awards. Proceeds from that benefit, Sorum's Adopt the Arts Foundation. So some good charity work there from those guys. Right now it's free. Speaking of Paul Rogers,